0: mooi vind om even voor te lezen.
1: Ja, toch.

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Yeah. Welcome to another edition of Proverbs for Paranoids. Wrong cell as always. I hope you're good out there. It's a beautiful fall day and I'm gonna play some tunes to accompany it. Got quite a... Yeah, I'm gonna play across the board, I think. A little bit of everything. Yeah, we'll see. Enjoy!

There's actually there's quite a lot of good new music coming out at the moment and for the whole year. So I want to highlight some of that. It's not this though, this is an older Moody Man one, but yeah, you'll hear quite a few recent bits in the following 2 hours.

some crossfader issues, but we're back on track though. One of my favorite tracks of the year, I think. You've heard this before on the show. Michael J. Blood, Sam Is Dead, In The Middle.

So today comes at the book end of like a crazy busy month, I'd say, at a wild weekend in Paris. ADE, gigs, weddings, birthdays. Yesterday was a Blood Orange show in Tivoli, which was great, and I'll play some stuff later, I think. But yeah, after this I'm gonna lay low for a bit. So the last dance.

It's a great new one on South of North, as per expected. The boy Teshpo, the live show at Roodkapje last month, also more than decent, I'd say. I'm gonna play another one after this.

Yes, sticking to France, just some 30 years earlier, I think, maybe some more. Yeah, there's a lot of like random photography noises in here, and it perfectly makes sense.

Cause all the people sit around and talk about their neighbors.

You might have noticed that we're having like a quiet intermezzo. Like, let's recalibrate the senses, cleanse the palate. This is Emmer, I think. New one on Shortspan.

About halfway in, we're rocking with Gerrit Hoekema at the moment. It's a great tune to play on a jet ski. It's on the music for jet ski playlist that I have. I have a dedicated playlist for tunes I want to hear on a jet ski. I've never been on one, but someday I will. I'm definitely gonna play Gerrit Hoekema Televisiewereld then.

0: patrem. El știu cu auzi, el știu cu auzi.
1: Yes, we're going to slow it down again for the last few tunes. Let's see.
0: Thank you.

Yes, let's send this shit all the way out. 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Now I'm hit you with the blood orange in the end. 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

Yes, Red Heart, the penultimate track. As said, closing off with Blood Orange coming afterwards. Because of the great show at Tivoli yesterday. Yeah, thanks for sticking with me. I had my fun, I hope you had yours. And I'll see you in 2 months. 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

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Our samurai comes on a rerun. Out of merch tin pots with a seat on. That nigga knows what he done. That's why I really never can't be none. Somebody ask where you from. Where you from? 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

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That nigga knows what he done. That's why I really never can't be none.

Yes. Glad to get high and see the slow motion world, just to reach and touch the half notes floating. World spinning, orbit quicker than 9/8 Dave Brubeck, we come now frantically searching for Thomas More, Rainbow Villages. Up on suddenly, Charlie Mingus and Ahmed Abdul Malik to add bass to a bottomless pit of insecurity. You may be plastic because you never meditate about the bottom of glasses, the third side of your universe. Add on Alice Coltrane and her cosmic strains. Still no vocal on blue-black horizons. Your plasticity is tested by a formless assault. The sun can answer questions in tune to all your sacrifices. But why will our new jazz age give us no more mind-expanding puzzles? Enter John. Blow from under always and never, so that the morning, the sun, may scream of brain-bending saxophones. The third world arrives with Yusef Lateef and Pharoah Saunders, with oboes straining to touch the core of your unknown soul. Ravi Shankar comes with strings attached, prepared to stabilize your seventh sense, your black rhythm. Up and down a silly ladder run the notes without the words. Words are important for the mind, but the notes are for the soul. Miles Davis, So What? Cannonball, Fiddler, Mercy, Dexter Gordon, One Flight Up, Donald Byrd playing Christo, but what about words? Would you like to survive on sadness? Call on Ella and Jose Happiness, drift with Smokey, Bill Medley, Bobby Taylor, and Otis Redding. Soul music where frustrations are washed by drums, Nina and Miriam. Congo, Mongo, Beat Me, Senseless, Bongo, Tonto, flash through dream worlds of STP and LSD. Speed kills and sometimes music's call is frustrated and the black man is confused. Our speed is our life pace, much too fast, not good. I beg you to escape and live and hear all of the real until a call comes for you to cry elsewhere. We must all cry, but tell me, must our

Good morning, good night, good afternoon. This is Agent T. Today we're here at Operator in Rotterdam, coming all the way from Tokyo, representing OBI, representing Room 303 Radio.

We just came from Notting Hill Carnival in London. It was an amazing time. It was great to see so many different types of people, different types of music, and it got me thinking about my time in Jamaica. And yeah, I just wanted to get some songs out from my childhood, but also some songs that I picked up during the carnival.

The first track we have is Umi no Ue Kara. This is a Japanese track by Shimizu Yasuaki. Shout out to Midori Aoyama from Tsubaki FM for showing me this track. Really love it. And it's really summer vibe. Super nice for right now.

The thing about Jamaica for me is Chronix is such a important artist, especially for when I was there in Jamaica, and I wanted to bring in one of his songs as well, called Hurricane. That's gonna be the next track.

0: An easy start to the afternoon here in Rotterdam. That was Chronix, Hurricane. We're gonna bring it back to some classics.
1: Now,
2: clap your hands and stomp.
0: Let me know if you know this track.
2: This happens to be a treat while treat.

In Jamaica, we have this saying, or a phrase that we call for when you're trying to, you know, make a move to somebody. You have to have lyrics, and lyrics is like the pickup lines and all these things that you say to whoever you're trying to win over. And these songs have kind of been the blueprints for trying to, you know, move to somebody. So, yeah, this is what I grew up with. I like to think of myself as a romantic because of this. And I just wanted to share these tracks with

One thing that was super amazing to see during Notting Hill was the diversity in the crowd. Just a bunch of different people vibing to the same music, everyone getting together from all corners of London and the world. This time it was the 60-year anniversary, and it was just beautiful to see. I mean, in Japan, you know, there isn't such a huge diversity population. So it's nice to see it's something at Notting Hill where you have so many different types of people just enjoying the same music.

All right. With maybe just a minute left, I'm gonna try and end this set with this last song from one of my favorite artists, Popcorn.

0: to another episode of Kiyoyo. This show is about Afro-Peanness and art and design and music. And in this show, I invite people with artistic and cultural practices to talk about this Afro-Peanness in their work. It also serves as a platform for collective world building, remixing, and deconstructing this Afro-Peanness. And yeah, find ways how we can reimagine this. And for this, I question, how can we explore and redefine our cultural heritage in our present and future artistic practices? And yeah, how do we do this? And today I will be joined by Max from Dark Matter and Gita, moderator, singer, professional yapper. And together we've been realizing the first edition of Kiyoyo as a public event in collaboration with ITFA, hosted by Documentaire Pavilion. And in this episode today, we will talk about the next event, which is happening on the 25th of September. And I'm excited to have you in the studio. So before we start, I would like to ask both of you, or maybe first Gita, welcome. And where are you right now mentally, and what's been on your mind this week?
1: I'm good. Thanks for having me. I think I'm in a bit of an afterglow because I went to a festival this weekend called Into the Great Wide Open, which is located at Vlieland. And I'm a nature girl, and I like being, I don't know, in spaces where nature and music and art is kind of intertwined with each other. So the fact that I could swim in the sea, see beautiful music within the trees, within the dunes, made my heart really full. So a bit tired, because, you know, there's also work, and I don't know, I have to walk my dog and stuff. But apart from that, I'm doing pretty good at the moment.
0: I'm happy to hear that. Was it last weekend you went there?
1: Yes, I came back Monday night.
0: Nice. And you're an artist, you're a singer. How was it for you to visit the festival as an artist? Could you let go of this, or were you there completely as a different person or as an artist, or how was it for you to be there?
1: That's an interesting question. I think about this thing a lot of when are you an artist and when not, especially because now I feel like I'm in a liminal phase, kind of. I studied anthropology, so I thought I'd, you know, get some of these terms back in my vocabulary. Done with my old project, but not so sure what the next steps in my artistry will be, which is kind of exciting because it's open and at the same time sometimes complex, scary, hard, filled with lots of doubt. I could kind of let that go at the festival this weekend and just be inspired by all the different things I saw, and obviously sometimes I'm like, ooh, this person does this and this. I mean, that's, I think, never leaves me, but I could really let that go for this weekend.
0: Nice, happy to hear that. And also, it made me curious, are there any highlights from the festival that you felt this way?
1: Ooh, yes, I think I saw many nice shows, but two shows that really stood out for me. One was from a band called Wazo Bean, which is still kind of a relatively new band. I think most of them study at Conservatorium Amsterdam. They have one track out but I thought this show was amazing. What inspired me so much about it is that, well, it's kind of, the music is kind of like hiatus coded, but maybe a little bit more indie and maybe a little bit more experimental. I'm talking about Hiatus Coyote. And
0: is that also an act?
1: That is an, yeah, there's a band from Australia, if I'm correct, that, yeah, makes beautiful and weird music. And the singer of Wazobean also took you on a story where she was like, this next song is written by Grace the Cheetah. And then she started singing and the lyrics were about biting through the flesh. And I don't know, I thought this was so interesting to hear an artist. Obviously, lots of artists write things from different perspectives, but this was something where I was watching the show and I thought, you are opening my mind to new possibilities. And I love that feeling.
0: Whoa, that's crazy that an artist can make you feel that way.
1: Yeah, and, yeah.
0: Yeah, happy to hear that. Sounds really good. I also want

0: I feel inspired, really. I've been discovering a lot of new music. But it's funny, Gita mentioned Into the Great Wide Open, because a lot of my friends went to Into the Great Wide Open. They flocked to Vlieland. I stayed in Amsterdam. I was kind of lonely. No, not really. But I did miss my friends, and I'm really happy that everyone's like coming back. Hungover as fuck, obviously. But no, like, I've been feeling really inspired lately. Also getting back into making music, which is like my old love. And yeah, that feels really good. Yeah.
1: Yeah. And yeah, you're here to represent Dark Matter Collective.
0: Yeah.
1: And yeah, the event that we're organizing, which I talked about briefly earlier, is in collaboration with Dark Matter Collective. And Gita is going to moderate it. And I actually wanted to maybe make some space to introduce Dark Matter Collective to the listeners and people in Rotterdam, because you're based in Amsterdam. And
0: also in Rotterdam.
1: Also in Rotterdam.
0: Yeah.
1: Ah, okay, okay.
0: Yeah.
1: Who's based in Rotterdam, actually?
0: Akin.
1: Oh, of course. Yeah. Yes. But I wanted to ask if you could maybe bring us along on the journey of Dark Matter Collective, and what for you was the spark that turned it to Dark Matter Collective, and how did it start?
0: Yeah. So Dark Matter Collective is, I'd say, an artistic research collective that highlights minorities and a lot of BIPOC and queer people through art, cultural programming, but also educational programming, workshops, etc. We really see this as kind of like a complete work. You need to do a lot of things at the same time to kind of hold space for the people you try to represent. Dark Matter was founded 5-6 years ago, I think, during COVID. So I co-founded Dark Matter together with Nicholas Paulson and Akin Hubbard. Akin Hubbard is my former mentor and thesis supervisor at Utrecht University, and he was working on a big project that involved, I think, among others, New York University, and he was trying to see how he could pull this off in the Netherlands. And I told him, well, you should become a stichting, and maybe if you become, because then you can apply for it. It was kind of like practical in a sense. So we started talking about the stichting, but then if you set up a stichting, why not think about the long term and what that could mean for our personal lives in the future? And yeah, so kind of that sparked the idea of finding Dark Matter Collective, and also as a way to counter the somewhat rigidness of the academic world in a way, because I think the running thread is that we see it as research in a way, but we also find that a lot of academic institutions do not offer like a certain amount of flexibility. I think maybe as anthropologists, you will also maybe you recognize yourself in this, that sometimes you're not being taken seriously. You know, like, oh yeah, that's cute, like your little you know, ethnographic blah blah blah. No, yeah. But it's research. It's still research.
1: It's definitely of value what we're doing. Yeah. And yeah, can you maybe also bring us along in what Dark Matter looks like in practice? Because you're organizing events as well. You've been working on some events which I also got invites for. And I wanted to ask, like, what does a Dark Matter event look or maybe smell like?
0: Well, as of lately, Dark Matter events smell, or like a lot of like previous Dark Matter events as of recently, smell like jollof, because we've been cooking a lot of jollof for our events, which is all credit goes to Papa Oyeyemi, who's a Nigerian fashion designer who is part of our collective. And basically, we're doing

0: whole bunch of things. So we started out with workshops, club nights, even though like over the past years we've been kind of like moving away from club curation because it's quite like labor intense, especially if you don't have the capacity to pull it off in the way you want to. But we're working on this 8-part series called Salon Max Aviv, which is like a fashion event where we invite a collaborator, usually an artist, who creates a capsule collection with Papa, and then it's being presented for a live audience together with either a performance or some form of intervention, and we eat jollof. Yeah,
1: love that.
0: And another thing that's kind of in the works is Unlimited Strip Club, which is a project founded by Amari and Kajol, who are based in Brussels, which originated as a video-based research project on what a queer strip club could look like in kind of an imaginary sense, but then it turned into a club event series, and now it's turning into this like digital research project on the relationship between censorship, representation of sensuality, and online sex work, which is really it's a really interesting piece of work they're creating.
1: Yeah, sounds like a super layered work as well, touching different topics and urgent themes, which makes me also wonder, because dark matter is making the invisible visible.
0: Yeah.
1: And therefore I wanted to ask you what is visible to you in this context and what is maybe not.
0: Well, I think in relation to what we do, we take inspiration from the concept of dark matter in physics, and a lot of marginalized people and the cultures they represent are being rendered dark matter through capitalism, colonialism, da da da da da. And we are bringing them to the forefront, making them visible. What remains invisible is oftentimes the kind of like power structures in a lot of like cultural institutions and the cultural world, and that's something that's sometimes hard to navigate, but also like a challenge we like to take on, I'd say.
1: Yeah.
0: I
1: think it's really bold to be able to do this and also work together with academics and see how you can work behind sort of the periphery of the academic field. Yeah. Also getting in touch with people who do not maybe are involved within these kinds of ways of learning and knowing. So I think it's a really, really beautiful collective, and I'm so happy to work together with you on our event, which we will talk about more later, because I think now I would love to play a track which Gita talked about. Let me find it. It's from...
0: Do you want Gita on the microphone?
1: It's from Wazo Bean. The track is from Wazo Bean. It's called Rose Cut Rose. And maybe afterwards we can talk a bit more about it.
2: Oh.

0: Rose Got Rose by Wuzzo Bean. Sick track.
1: Yes.
0: Do you remember they were playing this song?
1: Yes.
0: Last weekend.
1: Yeah, I do remember. And I think they introduced it as, this is our hit, which is kind of a joke because it's the only song they got out.
0: Okay. So they just recently started releasing this track then?
1: Yeah, I think it's a fairly new project.
0: Yeah.
1: But yeah, I'm a fan and I'm very curious to see what they're going to come up with next. I mean, yeah, all of the other songs sounded great. I was just saying to Max, it was also the way they presented themselves. It was just a bit weird and strange. And I like that. When I think within art, there's maybe a lot more room, I'm going to say, you know, hot take, for weirdness, for maybe ugliness, quote unquote. And in music, especially with female singers, there's a tendency to, you know, just make it very beautiful. And I really enjoyed that it was beautiful, but it was also weird. It was a little, it was like the stories around it. They had people in the audience and on stage with, I don't know, self-made animal heads or whatever. One person was just with this frog hat on the stage, bouncing his head the whole time. Like, yeah, I like a bit of weirdness mixing it into, beautiful music.
0: Yeah, no, I totally believe that it's important to also show like the rough side, or that's like the most, that's most at your heart, you know, and that can be very polished, but also like the way that they did it. And also turning back to your practice as an artist, I was wondering, because you sing and you also moderate.
1: Yeah.
0: Like, yeah, is there something that ties this all together?
1: Yeah, that's a good question. I think so. I think I really resonate with what Max said earlier when he was explaining dark matter, because I think my life work also revolves a lot around marginalized voices, my, you know, black or bicultural heritage, being Afro. I also really like the term that you use, Afropean or Afro-European. I think it also sits well with me. And finding a voice in that, in the Netherlands, in maybe Northwestern Europe, where lots of other voices maybe get a seat at the table a little bit sooner. And well, I think maybe in my artistry, it's not so much that I'm like, I'm going to write a song about, you know, capitalism now all the time. Or even though here and there, I think there's definitely some, you know, critical notes or activistic lyrics that I write. But obviously, my artistry involves a lot around finding my own voice and, you know, being heard and being seen, presenting myself. And I think that's also very important for other people, especially from marginalized voices. I started working like 2.5 years ago for the Black Archives.
0: Oh, amazing. What are you doing there?
1: Yeah, so I'm one of the guides. So every once in a while, there's a group that comes in, and then I basically share some knowledge about the Black Archives, what we do there. We are an archive that preserves, but also research everything about, you know, Black history in the Dutch context and colonial context, the African diaspora. And this is also part of their mission, to really amplify these forgotten, on purpose forgotten voices within our history or within the Dutch history. And yeah, I think that is really important, and that is what I do in my work at Sex Matters, where I give trainings and workshops about gender and sexuality, where I try to amplify those voices for the Black Archives. And as a moderator, I feel like it all kind of connects. So as a moderator, there's often a evening, most of them are evenings, where there is these topics combined with art, with artists, with musicians, with movies, with, you know, which all kind of ties it together. And then I can, yeah, speak on that. And yeah, I really like it.
0: Yeah. Yeah, so I think it's really nice that you're saying that you're in your work, the sort of the red thread is also making space for these marginalized voices, mm-hmm. and that's so special that you can explore this as a moderator and as a musician as well. Mm-hmm. And yeah, I also wonder then, like, if you're making music, can you maybe take us along in this process of how do you get inspired? Like, where do you start when you, for instance, yeah, how do you make a track? How do you play? Yeah.
1: It depends. I mean, my girlfriend is a guitarist, so sometimes we just jam together at home or wherever we are. I think I prefer doing that with people that are very close to me, though, because it can also be quite scary.
0: Yeah.
1: But sometimes, you know, producers send me some work, and then when I feel it, I start writing it on that. Sometimes I go together with people to the studio, and then, I mean, sometimes it can take ages for, you know, there's something that I feel like, okay, yeah, this feels good and I like this. Mm. And sometimes it kind of happens in an instant, and yeah, that's is a completely different process every time again, but yeah, it's fun. I think it, for me, one of the most fun parts of being a singer or being an artist.
0: Yeah, and so nice that you can make music together with your girlfriend.
1: Yeah.
0: Is she also an artist? Or
1: Yeah.
0: What kind of music does she make?
1: So she's as a guitarist, you're usually in like projects from other people, not always, but that is the case for her. So she is in a project now from Hatun, who is an upcoming artist. She also has only one track released yet, which was on the Supersonic Jazz compilation vinyl, I think, already maybe 3 years ago or whatever. But I mean, she's also a friend, and I mean, whenever they rehearse together, I she's around, so I see this process and I'm so excited. I cannot wait for her music coming out, because I would say shout out Hatun, she has the best voice of I don't know, like, it's beautiful, it's like silk, it's beautiful.
0: That's should we maybe give a listen to a
1: track? Yeah, definitely.
0: The track you were talking about, it's called You.
1: Yes.
0: Yeah, let's give it a play.

0: Oh, wow. Such a beautiful track. Thanks for sharing it. And I also saw you got some love notes from a secret admirer in the chat.
1: So secret.
0: Yeah, let's maybe get back to the event that we're going to organize, because Kita's going to moderate it, and we're organizing it together with Dark Matter Collective. And yeah, I'm so hyped because it's like the first public event of Criollo, which we're going to organize at the Documentaire Pavilion. And this event is about infrastructures of power, so the power structures hidden within today's technologies and the ways they shape our archives and imaginaries. And there's many questions that we're gonna go through during this event, but one of the questions that stands out for me the most is, what role has the history of slavery played in the representation of Black European narratives in the Netherlands? And how do we deconstruct these dominant narratives within our ways of knowing? And what role does creation and imagination play in this process? And that's also why I usually invite visual artists, designers, filmmakers, documentary makers to the show, because I feel that within artistic practice there's so much space to fill in gaps and imagine and recreate parts that weren't maybe really precisely documented. So there's space to fill in the gaps. So for the next event, we will have Sondi over, which is, I've worked together with her. She's a very talented digital designer. She makes games and she's doing research around representation of Blackness in games. She made a game, Sleep On It, and is working on a sick performance about artificial intelligence and the way Black people are represented in artificial intelligence. Because within artificial intelligence, there's of course a source feeding this AI, and therefore she opens up a conversation about where this information is coming from, and it also relates a lot to the way Blackness in the Netherlands is archived. We also have Afaina de Jong, which is the head of contextual design, an architect, and she has she's one of the founders of the Black Restoration Lab. And this is also a platform in questioning the ways Blackness is presented, how colonial structures are still informing the ways that we know and are also shaping the AI systems that we're using right now, because they're emerging in our digital spaces and physical spaces. And we have a film screening from Kitoko Diva, a French artist and filmmaker. And her film is based upon the film Space is a Place from Sun Ra, a jazz musician who made this beautiful, ever-futuristic world with jazz sounds. And I think it's a really nice way to bring these three people together, also in collaboration with Dark Matter Collective. We made the program together. I'm very happy with it. And I want to ask to Max also, how did we actually find each other, and how do you within Dark Matter Collective resemble to these archives I've just talked about and the power structures that are within them?
1: Yeah, so to answer your first question, Jermaine, I think we met like 2 years ago, coincidentally at Documentaire Pavilion as well, because I was hosting an event on Afrofuturism with a whole bunch of beautiful artists, and you were part of the lineup of the after party we did. And we started talking, and I think we really clicked on like, oh, you know, also you being a DJ, but also having so many like other interests and expressions of how you want to use your practice as a form of research. And I was really interested in your work with Criollo, because that really resonated with me, and I thing that also resonated with what I want to do with Dark Matter, you know, inviting artists over and let them, well, not necessarily explain, but I think being, I mean, I'm bicultural myself, I have Surinamese, Indonesian heritage, and Dark Matter has helped me so much in staying in touch with that part of my identity. Mm. And when you're an artist, you're putting something of yourself into your work. And especially when you have a bicultural background, I think that becomes even more significant. And that's something I, yeah, wanted to create space for. So, yeah, we just kept on talking, and obviously we also saw each other in nightlife, but this kind of stuck around. And then, yeah, at some stage we worked on a bunch of funding applications, and it's kind of like shoot and shoot and shoot until you hit.
0: Yeah.
1: I think because of the amount of funding applications we wrote.
0: It takes so much time to apply for funding.
1: When this has been in the works for, I think, a year, maybe a year and a half.
0: Yeah.
1: Since our first talks about this program. And so this is going to be the first one, but there's going to be two more.
0: Oh, yeah, of course, yeah.
1: Good so, to tell. So we have one coming up on October 10 in the Black Archives, which is going to be really cute with... Should I spoil?
0: Yeah.
1: Yeah?
0: A little bit.
1: A little bit. So Mo Futures is going to do a workshop and also be part of the artist talk. So I think that's kind of the structure we trying to keep. We invite artists to present, but also to talk about their practice, just like in your radio show. And then on December 12th, we have the grand closing of the three events in Rotterdam. We bring it back to Rotterdam at Times New Space. Yeah.
0: And how does Dark Matter relate to these themes of power structures within archives? Do you see...
1: Well, I think what we try to do as Dark Matter is perhaps in a way create a body of work that could serve at some stage as a counter archive, archive by making unheard or kind of like make stories visible that are otherwise unseen.
0: Yeah,
1: we are creating an archive that makes these people visible.
0: Yeah.
1: Yeah.
0: Yeah, I think that it's a really nice match to work together in that sense, because I feel like in all the events and things that you're organizing, there's really like this big red thread passing through. And I really hope that also working together with Operator Radio, that we're documenting this rightly and that we can share it also with people around us, because I feel that there is still an underrepresentation of these kinds of stories about Afro-European identity in the Netherlands. Also because I started studying anthropology and sociology, and we all know that this, of course, is deranging from quite pacifist, like abstractivistic ways of doing research. And therefore, it's very much based upon this wide gaze, knowing about the other, wanting to know about the other.
1: Yeah.
0: And therefore, I feel that much of what we're learning nowadays about blackness in Europe is very limited, and there isn't even that much space to talk about race in Europe, because most of the sources that I was engaging with during my courses were based in the United States. So I feel like there's still this gap, and there are so many like thinkers and artists and like, for instance, Gloria Wecker, which maybe could be a familiar name to people listening, who have been working upon this about rightly representing these narratives. But I feel that there is much more space to do this, definitely, and that we can also value what has already been done and make more space for these archives to be there. So that's why I'm also super hyped to work together with Black Archives.
1: Yeah.
0: because they've been doing that for quite a long time, and working very hard to do that as well.
1: They do amazing work.
0: Yeah, they're doing such a good job. So yeah, and I'm so happy to work together with Operator as well to bring this to a more digital way of presenting it as well. Yeah, because you also brought a track. You were talking about your cultural heritage.
1: Yeah.
0: It's related to that?
1: Yeah, it is. Wait, I need to grab some of my notes.
0: Oh, yeah.
1: Yeah, so with Dark Matter, I am hosting a listening session on October 23rd in W139 as part of the Amsterdam Dance Event Arts and Culture Program. I'm going to be playing together with Maguette Dieng, who is a Barcelona-based Senegalese artist. She does like a whole bunch of things. She's amazing. And I was in touch with her for another project for some time, on and off. And we got this opportunity. We were invited to by Laville Karama and Megan Hoedgaard, who have curated the exhibition that is going on at that time, to do this listening session. So I'm opening. And for this listening session, I wanted to create something that kind of honors my heritage, is also kind of more meditative, dreamy, but still groove-driven. And I found out that Yogyakarta actually has a really interesting experimental music scene with artists who incorporate traditional like Indonesian gamelan music, which is not necessarily stuff I listen to, but they blend it with like ambient and experimental electronic music. And this track is by Daniel Bagas from the album Sojourn. And yeah, I think it's beautiful.
0: Let's give it a listen.
1: Yeah.

0: well, quite super layered track, like so many elements. We had a really nice listening session, and the track is called Fragments of the Sunken World by Sojourn. No, sorry, by Kelana Swara Ambarukmo, if I pronounce it right. And the album is called Sojourn. And yeah, we're almost done with this hour. And to wrap it up, I would love to maybe have a last moment to talk a bit more with you, Gita, about the theme of the event also, because I talked about Afropeanness and it's quite a maybe abstract concept. What does this actually mean? So I wanted to ask you, like, how do you relate to this? What does it make you think or feel when you hear this concept? And maybe also, how do you engage with the part of your identity that's not Dutch?
1: Ooh, in 1 minute?
0: 5 minutes.
1: One thing that I have to think of is that, I don't know, many years ago, I forgot which year it was, I went to Afropunk Festival in Paris, and it was one of the first times where I really felt like, oh, we are here together with African people from the African diaspora, from all over Europe, from like Sweden, England, France, Belgium, the Netherlands, etc. And I felt really at home. And I guess I didn't really realize that it was also important, I guess, to connect with these other African people from other European countries. That's what I think of as a first when you say that term. But it means a lot to me. And I think, obviously, growing up as a bicultural person in the Netherlands, you kind of have to dive deep into your, like, the background or the culture that is not the country where you grew up in. So even though I went many times to Ghana with my family, because my dad is from Ghana and my mom is from Rotterdam, I think I was 23 when I did my field work there, and I chose, I think, to do my field work for my anthropology studies to do in Ghana, because I just wanted to study my own culture and heritage. And I feel like it's kind of an active thing you need to do as a person of color living in the Netherlands. But that is probably also very personal for everyone, what that looks like. And it can be, definitely, you know, in cooking, music, coming together with people. And maybe one last thing that I wanted to add, which I know that oral history is very big in West Africa. And earlier you were, Max, speaking about how a lot of people maybe don't take anthropology as a science that seriously. And when I think of that, a part of the West African identity or culture is also kind of brought to life, through speaking together, sitting together, then I think it's really nice that, you know, you are organizing these events, like these artist talks, that we're going to watch a movie together, that we're going to watch that we're going to watch a performance together, and then we're going to talk about it. And then it kind of, you know, people are going to take something home from that and going to interpret that in their own way. And I personally take oral history very seriously, and I think that is a beautiful form of of doing that.
0: Yeah, super important to make space for that.
1: Yeah,
0: especially because these kind of histories you can't really find somewhere else. Mm-hmm, they're oral.
1: Mm-hmm. Yeah,
0: yeah. So I see that we talked a lot. And yep. That we can't listen
1: That's
0: to
1: me.
0: No, we all did. We all did. Because, yeah, I love talking to you, but we only have one more bit left. And I really wanted to give a listen to your demo, but maybe I can play it if you like that another time on Operator Radio.
1: That's all right. That's
0: yeah,
1: right.
0: Yeah, okay.
1: Yes.
0: Yeah, and I want to thank you for coming to the studio, to the container.
1: Yeah, thanks for having me, for having us.
0: Yeah, I'm super excited about the event on the 25th of September at Documentaire Paviljoen. Yeah, if you want to buy tickets, they're sold online at the website of Documentaire Paviljoen. And we're also going to post more about it on our socials. Should we maybe do a little self-promo? My Instagram is Faustin.
1: My Instagram is Gita Buhari.
2: And my Instagram is Maxiono.
0: And Dark Matter Collective also has Instagram. And on there we will post more about the event and more stuff related to this. So yeah, thanks for tuning in and have a good day.
1: Bye.
0: Bye.

percussion are interdependent on each other because the dialogue

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The experience of the communication is brought up to another level, because now we are not just receiving that information, but responding to it.

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1: Operator.

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Ozempic and promethazine make a man lean. 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Broadcast it on the whole block live from the black box. Phone call, liberation or entrapment. Mercury in retrograde at midnight, all was well. But suddenly the box became engulfed with a beam of light. Somebody get some pussies tonight.

0: Yeah. This black box need a black ox. This black box is crack rocks, coded and COVID sponsored and hosted. Like check in the yes box on a love letter, they go together. Black box. Like Snoopy and Woodstock, they flew around. Never found black box when the plane went down. Ooh, codified and codeine. Them niggas famous now. Same niggas shame us now. Black box is a dark place with no face. Thief in the night, no trace. Moving too fast in the slow pace. Back in the past, it was no race. Back up that ass, shake it fast with no haste.
1: You a fine motherfucker, won't you?
0: Yeah, black box can be a place of life and death, but outside in the air is where the portal is. Khadija and Harriet on a golden chariot, flying high 9 ETH above the dipper, while you greasing clippers, pleasing strippers. But if you need it quicker, weed and liquor, live on TikTok, blasted on the black.

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Old school East End, take all the pies. 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

0: terrorists who hijacked the plane, or plant a bomb in a crowded shopping centre. Apparently does not care who gets hurt as long as they achieve their aim. That innocent people are turned into bloody corpses or maimed for life is not his concern. The cultural terrorist is no different.
1: We understand the cell that would painfully destroy all that is in contact with it.

cultural terrorist weapons or anything that enables him to inflict his views upon others and make him money. Be it film, video, audio cassette, music, photocopier, printed words, pictures. Any media whatsoever is acceptable, as long as it achieves the objective. We are little concerned how violent, how perverted, how degenerate, how much our material appeals to the very lowest of emotion, or how much the material to which the taboo fresh young mind has turned to walk those already in trouble. If it makes money, it will eventually achieve our aim, and we will use it. We believe nothing is impossible. There is no God! There is no reality! So we manipulate our environment to its fullest extent! Plagiarism is not only acceptable, it is welcomed with open arms! We believe that you should not be afraid to steal from anyone. Our way is that of a liar and deceptor. We also know that the bigger the lie, the better the chances of people believing it. Undercover communication is enemy crime, not politics! Elaborate safeguards may be placed at airports to separate would-be terrorists from their weapons. But we, the cultural

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Via heave and via gasp. 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
1: That was No Soap Radio number 57. Thank you for listening. Bye.

That's why.

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Don't stop. Don't stop. 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